0: SS Edson, a warship that supposedly vanished during a top-secret stealth experiment. One moment it was there, the next, gone. For nearly 70 years, its fate remained a mystery. Now, the ship has reappeared at a dock in Bay City.
1: No distress call, no explanation.
0: Just a silent vessel, waiting in the darkness. 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

0: For nearly 70 years, its fate remained a mystery. Now, the ship has reappeared at a dock in Bay City.
1: 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No explanation.
0: Just a silent vessel waiting in the darkness. 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

0: tell me it was a pooping to number two. Yeah, that's why he doesn't come up on 3011. So after that, I yelled and screamed and telling him why.
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0: Who rescued who?
1: Aww, that's a sweet song.
2: Ah, them dog pounds.
1: Check out. Maybe their empty the shelter days are happening near you.
2: Oh.
3: I love the line. Where my Bichon's at.
1: Yes.
3: Thank you, Pat. That made it all worth it.
1: That was a great song, not just that made one it line.
4: There's always one little line.
5: This compliment, nothing's more insulting than a Tom compliment.
4: Hey, that was a long way to go, but that one line, darn it, that was worth the 2 minutes.
2: The backbone of any rap song. That's right.
3: Oh, it was a nice compliment. That was a great show. Great line.
2: Man, no one likes you.
3: Bichon Frise. Yeah, I'm older now. I don't care.
2: Yeah. Yeah, baby. Yeah. Damn right.
3: I'm going to go see my new puppy today.
1: Are you? What do you mean you're going to go see it? Hasn't well, no, it
3: I,
1: been home?
3: Yesterday I was so busy. I would go home, do a quick puppy thing, then leave, then come back. And
2: what's quick puppy thing?
1: Let it out?
3: Say hello, let him out, talk to him for a while. Mm-hmm. See how he's getting along with the other dogs.
2: Give him a treat.
1: What is your plan for him today?
3: Well, I'll go home and I'll take him out for a spin. And we'll talk for a while. I'll give him some orders.
5: Your youngest daughter.
3: Talk about what he did wrong yesterday.
5: Really wanted the dog. Is she?
3: She's doing great.
5: And has she pulled the, technically that is my dog.
3: No, but she's they're both doing a really good job of taking care of the dog and helping, you know.
1: Is Bernie swimming yet in the pool?
3: No. He's only, what is it, 13 weeks old?
1: Doesn't matter. They can still swim.
2: Yes, they can swim.
5: I've seen videos of dogs. When they just throw the babies in the pool.
1: In the pool, yeah.
2: Yeah, and they know to hold their breath and all sorts of things.
5: Those videos are hard to watch, even though it's a great thing.
2: Yeah.
3: Mm-hmm. Yeah. Now, I have been told that apparently we have this special, since it's dog day, we have a special starring Bernie, my new dog, this little critter. And, well, you'll see what it's all about.
6: Dear Diary, Bernie the dog here. Looks like I have a forever home now.
5: Oh.
6: I guess I got picked up by this cowboy guy. Let me tell you, he cannot believe how small I am. Excuse me, sir. But have you ever seen a puppy before? He just goes on and on about how small I am. I am a little guy, but come on. He's always telling me to sit, yet I haven't seen him sit down all week. Well, at least these two kids are pretty awesome and cool. And I haven't figured out the lady of the house yet, but she seems to be the one really in charge.
3: Hey.
6: More good news. I found a new potty spot today. The cowboy loves it. Every time I leave him a treat, he gets so excited to clean it up. Claims he has a system for this kind of emergency. He's got plates, sprays, towels. He loves all of it. Well, it's 2 a.m. Looks like he's headed to work. Maybe I'll leave him another treat.
3: Thanks, Bernie.
2: Bernie.
3: A little diary.
2: The cowboy guy.
3: Yeah, well, he saw me in the cowboy hat. I'll get another picture of Bernie up for you. Dining and dancing pleasure.
1: Awesome.
3: Right now we're gonna head over to the news desk with Christy Lee.
1: Well, I'll try to finish the story about our Belgian car salesman who's now a prince. His mom, singer Wendy Van Wanten.
5: Oh, she's great.
1: Had a relationship with Prince Laurent back in the 1990s, but didn't tell Clement who his father was until he was 16.
2: You can cut that out anytime.
1: Now a DNA test has confirmed the relationship.
2: Le Montreton.
1: And Clement Vanden Kirchendorf,
2: known as Clitoris,
1: has been legally recognized as Prince Laurent's son.
3: That is the place where they gather, the Clitoris.
2: Yeah, it's lovely.
1: So this 26-year-old Belgian car salesman now has the title of prince and inheritance rights to his father's private estate. However, he is not in line for the Belgian throne and does not get a princely allowance. Or no, it says he will never receive.
3: What if the brother is assassinated?
1: Maybe there are other kids. We don't know. Do you know?
3: Well, there could be a series of.
5: To me, it sounds like the best. You get the inheritance without any of the responsibility.
1: Yeah, you don't have to do the royal duties.
3: But is he still selling cars?
1: Probably.
2: Christy said duty.
1: I said duty, yes.
3: Mm. I'll tell you what. I mean, this guy could become a negotiator for the country. Tell you what. I'll throw in 3 floor mats. If we can agree on this.
2: And the undercoating.
3: Mm-hmm. I wonder if he's now the sales manager, now that he's a prince.
1: Maybe.
2: You would think they'd make him. And they changed the name to Prince Motor Cars or something.
3: Oh, yeah.
5: You know, I'd like to be able to... I'm going to have to check with the king on this. I'll be right back.
3: Yeah.
2: Oh, yeah. Yeah.
5: You're not going to believe it. The king has never done this before.
2: Never, ever done this.
3: Would you... Well, how many cars... Wait a minute. How many cars have names that are royal? There's... Ooh. Wasn't there a marquee?
1: Yeah, of course.
3: Mercury Marquee.
1: Mercury Marquee.
3: Hmm. Was there ever a car called a king or a prince?
2: No.
3: There was a phone called a princess. I remember that.
5: Mm-hmm. Oh, the princess phone?
3: The princess phone.
5: And it looks like a phone a princess would have.
1: Absolutely. Yeah.
3: There was a regional hamburger joint called a Royal Castle.
1: There's White Castle.
2: That's your regional.
3: Okay, the White Castle, that's better. Mm-hmm. Burger King.
1: Yeah.
2: Oh, there you go.
3: Zima, the queen of beers.
1: This is Zima Day.
2: Not a beer, it's a malt liquor.
5: And... the comedy trumps.
4: He's fine.
3: Oh, Chick, okay. Chick had mentioned a few minutes ago. It's a callback. You see, Chick had mentioned how much he enjoys Zima.
2: Yeah, pick on me. That's
3: therefore,
2: fine.
3: Well, I think we've.
5: Oh, I had a Zima phase too.
2: Oh yeah,
5: in college.
1: Did you? Yeah.
5: Everybody kind of did.
1: Right? Yeah.
3: Had a Zima phase.
1: Experiment.
5: Yeah. Oh yeah.
2: You just want to see.
5: I can admit it now that my dad's dead.
2: Well, because it would have killed him. Oh, my God. Yeah.
3: I hope your brothers are listening. Because if not, they've really missed
2: it. But he always suspected with the roller skating.
0: Stay tuned. 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
23: It's our way of making sure you haven't missed anything. 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
24: Now we go over that way. That's where Christy Lee's sitting. What have you got over there?
25: The Pennsylvania man is suing a restaurant after slipping on ricotta cheese.
26: Well, that is slippery, isn't it?
25: Yeah. In the suit filed in civil court, Mr. Alan Euler claims he injured his back after a white, slimy, slippery, cheese-like or food-related substance.
26: What's his last name?
25: Uler, U-H-L-E-R.
24: Uler.
26: Uler. Uler.
25: This was outside the restaurant called Olives and Peppers. He says it caused him to slip and fall on the ground. Alleges that after he and his wife were seated in the restaurant, he walked back outside to take pictures of the suspected ricotta-like substance, but found staff flooding the area with soap and water to remove evidence of the alleged cheese slick.
26: Or were they cleaning up the mess?
25: Yeah. But lawsuit contends Mr. Euler preserved the foreign substance.
24: What do you want, a chalk outline where he fell?
25: That remained on his pants and shoes following the fall.
26: Somebody slips and falls.
25: Yeah. Right. Yeah.
26: And then they go, oh, there's ricotta cheese here.
27: We need to clean it up.
24: Yeah, we got to clean it up.
26: They just cleaned it up?
25: Right.
27: They weren't trying to hide anything.
25: Mr. Euler accusing the restaurant's owners of negligence.
26: A chalk outline.
25: And seeking an unspecified amount in
26: damage.
25: Just
26: a prick.
24: I mean, the guy, he may have a point, but this is the funny part of this. It says the lawsuit says he preserved the foreign substance that remained on his pants and shoes.
26: All right.
24: I mean, did you ever preserve a foreign substance on your pants?
26: Well, in this case, he wanted
25: evidence.
24: What's her name?
27: What do you want? Mozzarella
25: Monica
27: cheese?
25: Lewinsky. Is that what you're looking for?
24: Yep. Uh-huh. He's Monica Lewinsky.
27: And the dress. Lewinsky-ing
24: his pants.
27: And the DNA and the thing.
24: Oh, God.
25: A bride and groom and more than a quarter of their guests were allegedly sickened by food served at the trendy Brooklyn hotel that hosted their wedding reception.
27: Uh-oh.
25: Oh. In the complaint, attorney Michael Ahern alleges he and his wife contracted norovirus from a kitchen staffer at the Box House Hotel, who was purportedly suffering from the illness at the time of the wedding reception. The couple said they paid the Box House about $30,000 to cater their reception. Afterwards, they said they endured repeated episodes of vomiting and diarrhea, in addition to chills, abdominal cramps, and fatigue, and were bedridden for several days. More than 30 of the 112 guests who attended the reception also fell ill with norovirus-type symptoms.
26: That is no fun.
25: The Box House Hotel argues that norovirus was everywhere in New York at the time of the event. They couldn't pinpoint it just to them.
26: Sure.
27: What kind of a name is the Box House? Is that like a...
25: I don't know.
27: I guess
24: maybe it was an old box factory.
25: Yeah.
24: But, I mean, so a lot of the guests also, whatever this bug was, a lot of people got it.
25: Right. Yeah.
24: So... awkward.
25: Mm-hmm.
24: You're supposed to toss rice at weddings, not toss your cookies.
28: Really throw a wrench in the honeymoon.
25: Yeah.
24: Oh, yeah. That's the worst video ever.
25: Ugh.
24: You know.
27: But Someone's into that.
24: Diarrhea honeymoon.
0: Oh, God. Yeah, don't Google that.
25: No.
27: I was going to go vomit honeymoon. But...
0: That one's gross, too.
27: Yeah, yeah, they're all gross. Yeah. Who's into that? God, I can't believe that.
25: No, I hope not anyone.
28: Oh, two girls, one cup?
27: Yeah, there it is.
24: Yeah, Diarrhea Honeymoon is a rom-com you will not see on the Hallmark Channel.
27: Isn't Paul Rudd in that?
24: It'll be a meet cute. We're going to go back over to the news desk coming up, I should say. This, we're going to talk with Gil Moore from the great band Triumph. They're back out on tour. But right now, Christy, what have you got over there?
25: Physicians report the story of a man who tried to self-treat his incontinence by gluing his urethra shut.
0: There's no, this is insane.
25: The report details the case of a 41-year-old patient who told doctors that he had inserting super glue into his urethra to treat newly developed incontinence.
0: Come on.
25: By the time he visited a clinic 2 weeks after he stopped applying the super glue, he was barely able to urinate and was in constant pain.
27: You think?
25: Yeah. Surgeons made an incision in the bulb of the man's penis. Would that be the end?
27: The bell end?
0: The glands, if you will.
25: And rinsed his urethra with 3 liters of saline solution for 15 minutes.
24: That's like a recipe.
25: They were finally able to separate the glue plug from the walls of the urethra through certain maneuvers.
27: Wink, wink. One of these.
25: Yeah. Doctors then extracted a rod-like solid glue block measuring nearly 4 inches long.
24: So the guy was... So he had a problem urinating in his sleep or something, so he glued it shut?
27: He put the whole tube in there, it sounds like.
25: The man did recover the ability to urinate normally and has no further complications, though. So.
24: And now I do know that if you have incontinence on the other end, you want to use Flex Seal. That's the way to go. This is insane.
27: Go ahead, you laugh. But
25: Do not do it.
27: Flex Seal, you can have a screen door boat.
0: You absolutely can.
27: Yes, sir.
24: I love those commercials.
27: Of course you do.
0: They're convincing.
24: Yeah. I think it's cool.
0: I've not tried any of the products, but they seem... Yeah, well, I would. I would try them.
27: You got a pool. Put your screen door boat in the pool.
24: Actually,
27: what you need to do.
24: You know, it's funny because...
27: well, what are you doing out there, hon? Well...
24: One of my daughters is doing the... did your kids do this thing where they take cardboard and they have to make a boat?
27: No.
24: And they take then they take them to a pool?
28: Yeah.
24: And the kids all...
25: No, we had the egg where you have to drop it from the...
24: Yeah, that's good. But it makes them think they have to create some kind of a boat, and then they get them in the water.
28: They
24: have
28: to float in them,
24: Of course, half of them. You know, they don't always make it all the way across the pool. It's fun.
27: None of the kids are hurt, though.
24: No.
25: They're not riding in the boat.
27: I'm just saying.
24: Yeah, they are.
28: Yeah, they are.
25: They're riding in the boat.
0: Well, I was picturing a little newspaper.
25: Me too.
24: They make them out of boxes. It's probably not
25: part of the school thing.
24: Yeah, it's fun.
27: They know that cardboard's made out of cardboard.
24: They get to think.
27: Well, they're not.
25: How do you make cardboard? Never mind.
27: The integrity of a cardboard boat.
0: Well, I'm sure they put duct tape or something around all of it.
24: I wonder if they can use Flex Seal.
0: Yeah,
24: I'll find out. I'm assuming that's probably against the rules.
27: That doesn't make any sense. They make
25: Your school
27: the kids
25: have a pool where they can ride in their boats.
24: Just for fun. It's just to make them think about how you do things. I think it's a great idea.
25: All right.
0: Yep. And we wonder why our chess scores are plummeting.
25: Yeah.
24: It's about thinking.
27: They're learning foreign languages. And
24: this guy, he poured
27: cardboard bones.
24: Exactly. He poured crazy glue down into his urethra.
25: Yeah. Right?
24: So.
0: You know why? Because in school he was too busy making a cardboard boat.
27: Exactly right.
0: Didn't learn about this stuff.
24: That'd be a great commercial, by the way. Do you remember the famous super glue commercial?
28: With the hard hat.
24: Yeah, the guy puts a hard hat on and glues himself to the beam and they pick him up.
25: Yeah.
24: This would be an interesting variation.
27: They didn't really do that, I don't think. Did they?
24: Sure they did.
27: No. That was a camera trick or something.
24: No, they did that.
28: Yeah, he's just...
0: I don't know.
28: He's
0: hanging
28: from an ivy.
0: I missed that episode of Fight Back to see if it actually...
24: The guy's got a construction helmet on.
27: I'm David Horowitz.
25: It's a hard hat.
28: A hard hat.
24: That's like the kind of helmet used on a... You know what I'm talking about.
0: And then they
24: put super glue on it, and they stick them on a beam.
27: They have something flat attached to the hat, and then that flat part goes up against the beam.
0: Right, because otherwise the dome of the...
27: I don't think they did it.
24: What do you mean they didn't do it? Of course they had to do it. They would violate the FCC rules.
25: So you believe everything you see on television is what you're telling me.
24: I'm a big super glue fan.
27: If it's something cool,
24: this guy could do it. They could have this guy dangling from his wiener.
28: Oh.
0: Man.
28: Do you remember when your Elmer's glue would get dry on top and you would get to pull it out? Yeah. How gratifying that was?
25: Have yeah. you seen the hack where you put the Elmer's glue inside your cup holders in your
28: yes.
25: car?
28: Yeah.
0: Why?
28: You mix it with cornstarch?
25: Yeah, and it gets it kind of gets sticky and it cleans it all out.
0: You can get all those tiny little crumbs
25: those
0: and stuff.
25: Particles and all that.
0: You can also use your kids' goop or something like
28: remember
0: that.
28: Remember when your girls were making the goop?
0: Yeah. Yeah. What do they call it? Slime.
25: Slime.
0: Yeah.
27: Did you have the kid in your like fifth, sixth grade that would put Elmer's glue on their their arm and then peel it off?
25: Yeah,
0: and we would. Our rulers sort of had an indentation in the center.
27: Right.
0: You'd fill that with Elmer's glue, peel that, break them into pieces, then you could make long fake fingernails.
28: Cool. Took it a step further.
1: Wow. Yeah, the slime thing is still
25: and
1: going.
25: And you learned to read, right?
0: Yes.
28: So that slime doesn't, like, it doesn't fall apart. And like Josh said, it'll get all the, dust and all the places.
1: So finally something to do. Because my girls have been making slime for a decade.
28: Yeah.
1: And it. You have to buy what is it? Contact lens solution.
28: Yes,
1: and Elmer's glue.
27: It's almost if you could. I think it's a step toward making meth. I think is making goop.
28: Well, you can buy it already made in
1: a container.
28: That's
1: no fun.
28: No, but
0: but that's the stuff I would use.
28: That's what I use in my car.
0: Right, I would use the store bought slime. For your car because the viscosity of your homemade can be.
28: Yeah,
0: just be careful.
1: Mm-hmm.
27: Yeah, you spend the rest of your life trying to get the goop out of your cup holder.
28: I've gone full Tom Griswold when it comes to detailing my car. Like I have a whole kit have a container and it's and I love.
0: See, I thought I went the full Tom Griswold detailing my car by paying somebody to do it.
25: Me too. Yeah, exactly.
28: Well, you know how he likes to clean some things.
25: Actually, my husband does it for me every Saturday morning.
28: Yeah, see? That's what I started doing.
27: Yes. Does he act like he's excited to be out there cleaning?
25: He goes, fills the car up, takes it, gets it cleaned.
27: Is that right?
25: Comes home, he details it out. Oh, it's awesome.
27: Uh-huh.
28: I got one of those air blowers for the compressor that gets all the... I love it.
27: Good God. Oh, you see, Tom, you see what you're doing? My God, man, where does it end?
25: Rising temperatures in Japan have men seeking professional body hair removal in a bid to beat the heat.
27: I think they have
25: a lot of body hair to begin with, do they?
27: Barely hair on their head, right?
25: The trend is gaining popularity as more Japanese men shed their resistance to wearing shorts, once considered appropriate only for children in Japan.
27: Huh.
25: Japan's largest beauty-focused platform, Hot Pepper Beauty, conducted a recent survey showing just over a quarter of the men had been treated for lower leg hair removal over the past 12 months.
27: Did you see the temperature in Phoenix? It was like 98 at 2 in the morning. It's nuts. Like 115 during the day. It's really hot in
0: Arizona. But it's a dry heat.
27: Yeah, yeah.
1: Will shaving your legs make them...
0: I can't imagine that much of a difference.
28: It feels nice.
0: In the winter, I do feel a difference when I trim my beard. My face does get colder, but...
1: I thought it was a tradition in Japan to shave your legs for aerodynamic reasons when you're running away from Godzilla.
0: he enjoys it. Can't get mad at the guy.
1: I was just nostalgically thinking of what we used to do whenever we mentioned Godzilla.
27: Yeah. No, whenever we mentioned Japan.
28: Rest in peace.
1: Yeah. Okay.
25: Police in Indiana on the lookout for two lions. The Madison County Sheriff's Department said a local resident reported observing what appeared to be a 300-pound lioness wearing a blue harness alongside a smaller cub estimated at 100 to 150 pounds. The lions reportedly spotted in southern Madison County near Pendleton in the Hancock County line. Multiple agencies conducted an extensive four-hour search of the surrounding area but could not find the animals. They used heat-seeking drones.
0: Yes. I think the problem is they're looking for something. They should be looking at the missing things. So, we haven't found any lions, but we did find a bus stop with a bunch of torn up backpacks.
28: Yes.
27: That's right.
25: According to the sheriff's office, the report is still unconfirmed as no law enforcement officials have witnessed anything unusual. But residents in the area have been encouraged to remain alert.
1: This is a great way to get out of mowing your lawn today, fellas.
25: Oh, yeah.
28: Yeah.
0: The lions are out.
1: If you live in this area. Hey, sorry, honey. I don't know if you heard Bob and Tom mentioned there's a lion loose in the county.
28: I do live in this area, and I was like, we're bringing the pets in for the night, everybody's going to be inside. Yeah, it was terrifying.
27: If I'm a police officer, I'm not going looking for the lion. I will tell them. I'll tell them I'm looking for the lion, but I'll be,
24: none here at the donut shop.
27: That's right. No,
24: I'll just stand guard.
27: None of the convenience store. I'm just having another Vornado.
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0: now. Go in the butt. Wow, you guys are good.
1: I thought you were supposed to rub it on your gums.
2: Are you going to want to snort that
3: after
2: it's been there?
3: That would be effective there. A semi-permeable membrane.
4: Yeah.
3: You could put a, you know, a tampon soaked in vodka, right?
2: Yeah. That would... Yeah. What is it?
3: Guy could put it in his butt. And a girl
2: it would kill you. I mean, don't they have the things where people put cocaine in a condom and swallow it, and then it bursts? And they
3: well, that's only because of the quantity.
4: Isn't that heroin?
1: Yeah. It could be any of that.
2: Yeah, but it was. Yeah. I would say it was more than 3 grams of cocaine.
4: 3.8 grams.
2: Mm-hmm. Is an 8-ball 8 grams?
1: Like, no, you don't know.
4: What?
2: You even? Because I mean, if someone said, "Hey, look, I've got an 8-ball up my butt." That could be taken the wrong way. They could think you were playing billiards.
4: Yeah.
1: I went center pocket, huh?
3: And eight balls, 24 pounds. Come on, Tom. Everybody knows that.
2: So she says that she actually told the police that it was...
4: Not hers, that somebody put it in there during an intimate encounter.
1: I respect it. I did.
2: Yeah,
1: was
2: it your boyfriend's birthday? Yeah. I love. She actually used that phrase. That's amazing.
1: I remember underage, we had beer in my car, and we were bowling. So we would go to the inside, come out, slam a beer, go back in. And one time when we came out, the cops were there. And, hey, well, what are you guys doing with this beer in your car? And I go, officer, we were trying to figure out the same thing. I left my windows down. When I came out from bowling, somebody had left this beer in my car.
2: Wow. Did they buy it?
1: They laughed harder than I've ever seen anybody laugh.
3: I bet they did.
2: They
3: let you go, didn't they?
1: They somehow did not. Yeah, we were given like warnings and stuff.
4: And
1: I don't
4: that's
1: know.
4: Where you began your career.
1: They took the beer of course, yeah. Get it out of here. But what a dummy. They should have arrested me right then.
3: Oh, yeah.
1: Just for that.
3: They should have shot
4: me. Yeah. No, I'm with them. Oh, that's so sweet. That's such a cute little story. You made it up on the fly.
2: Yeah, maybe that's... They were
4: impressed.
1: Yeah, maybe they couldn't believe my testicles.
4: Yeah, right.
2: This is a new one.
4: Yeah
1: they're like, wait, you know what, kid? You got balls. You can leave.
3: And I can just see your fake just sincerity.
4: Yes.
1: We were thinking the same thing.
3: Yeah.
1: Yes. We've been trying to solve this mystery, too.
3: Thank you, officer.
2: You're here now.
3: Yeah.
2: Repeatedly.
1: Would you find the perp?
3: have you seen anyone out here?
2: If we all put our heads together...
1: What a moron.
2: This lady should have used your logic. And I don't know how the...
1: She did.
4: She did.
2: 3 grams of cocaine
1: somebody
2: got up my
1: put
2: rear
1: it up
2: there end.
1: While I was having sex?
4: Yeah.
2: I didn't do it.
4: And I got behind her.
2: Well.
4: We have time for this, I think.
2: What'd you say?
4: I think we have time for one more.
2: Oh, okay. Go ahead.
4: Archaeologists were able to trace Lewis and Clark's expedition thanks to... the mercury-laced feces they left behind.
1: Weird.
4: According to Popular Science magazine, members of Lewis and Clark's expedition took mercury-bearing pills to treat constipation, see, we're staying on the topic, and other conditions. The pills were officially called Dr. Rush's bilious pills, were nicknamed thunderclappers or thunderbolts because of the speed with which they took effect. As a result, they left mercury deposits wherever they dug their latrines. Since mercury does not decompose when it's in the ground, these mercury signals have been used to pinpoint some of the 600 camps in the Lewis and Clark voyage.
1: Wow.
2: Isn't that amazing?
0: Yeah, it is.
2: Presumably, they'd also be getting poisoned, right?
4: I would think.
2: By ingesting mercury?
1: That's probably why the body was expelling it like that. You know,
4: so quickly.
1: Yeah.
2: Okay. But they call what was it? They called them thunder clappers.
4: Uh huh.
2: And thunder crappers is right there.
1: Yeah, but they were a politer.
2: You think it's a different time? Yeah.
3: Maybe more mature.
4: You think?
3: I would think.
2: I wonder how many they've charted based on this.
1: They charted.
2: Yeah. I mean, my question.
3: Why didn't you say charted? Why pull up there?
4: You said 600 camps. So.
2: But I mean, so here's what I don't understand about that. Would you use a metal detector then?
1: I don't know what they're using.
2: Would that detect mercury deposits?
4: Yeah, to detect that.
2: Well, thunder clappers.
4: Mm-hmm.
2: It sounds like a description of a heavy set group of lady dancer is doing kind of a comic show. The Thunderclappers.
1: Like, so bigger vaudeville?
2: Yeah. Or like heavy set.
1: Or burlesque? And bigger burlesque girls?
3: What are the really fat women?
1: We are the Thunderclappers.
3: Yeah, yeah. What are they? What's clapping?
4: Must be their thighs, I'm thinking. Yeah.
3: Their hands or their boobs?
5: Their booty?
2: Everything.
3: Everything's flapping.
2: Many folds. This sounds like a thing in Vegas you'd go see.
3: Once again, Tom's most objectionable person, overweight.
1: Oh, like
3: person.
1: The Thunderclappers down under clappers? Yeah.
2: Yeah. Big noisy clappers.
1: Hey, you want to go see the big noisy clappers?
5: I do. Yeah, of course
3: really,
5: I do.
3: Yeah. I really, really don't.
4: Oh, my.
2: There may be some folks that enjoy that show. Anyway, Lewis and Clark. I thought that was just fascinating.
1: Who knew?
2: I was not aware of the...
1: Why were they constipated so badly?
4: Well, you're eating dog.
3: Have you ever?
1: I had no idea that would block you off.
3: You haven't ever gotten a bad taste of terrier, have you?
1: Yeah, no, I haven't, thankfully.
4: Am I wrong?
2: Toward the end of the expedition.
4: Yes, they had to.
2: Yeah, they did not eat.
1: They may have been dehydrated as
2: they
1: well.
2: They did not eat the Newfoundland.
3: Who wants more spaniel stew?
2: Okay, well, we have more Lewis and Clark news coming up. Today. Also, we have a brand new beer out there that's celebratory in the realm of Halloween on the way. We are in the O'Reilly Auto Parts Studios. 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
3: 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At the Incogni News Desk, it's Christy Lee.
4: Hi, Chick.
3: Hi, how are you?
4: I am great.
3: Oh, that's good. Tom is off the hook today.
4: Uh-huh.
3: There's Pat Godwin.
2: Is there a way to measure being over-caffeinated? Is there like a, can you...
1: You know, they should make a breathalyzer that you could
2: like
1: just...
2: A, or like a stick you could put in your mouth.
1: Right.
2: It would come out and go, you need to cut back.
4: You need to start bringing him decaf coffee, Tom. Tom, Chick.
3: Josh Arnold has something for us here real quick. There's Ace Cosby.
24: Hello.
3: I'm Chick. There's Tom. Now, we've been talking prunes on the air and off the air.
1: Tom's a fan.
3: Tom is a big fan of prunes. Big fan. How about dates? You like dates?
2: Love them.
3: Because they're so close to prunes.
24: We're talking prunes, Chick.
1: Now,
3: I'm sorry, you're right.
1: Tom, would you eat prunes if they didn't contain the prebiotic fiber that helps the digestive system? Would you just eat them for
3: the
1: pleasure?
3: Taste? Yeah.
2: Yeah, they're a nice snack.
1: Okay.
3: Okay.
2: I don't really eat candy. So.
1: Now, Chick has handed me your bucket.
3: How long has this container of prunes been here?
2: I brought them in. I got some groceries, brought them in here Saturday.
1: The container is about the size of a large cottage cheese container.
4: Mm-hmm. Uh-huh.
1: Mm-hmm.
4: So, what, 16 ounces, maybe?
1: And you... Those are
2: the pitted prunes?
1: Yes. You want me to open this, Chick?
3: Yes. And look, just give it a casual glance when you... And tell me what you see.
1: What's going on in there? Particularly appetizing.
3: Doesn't it define disgusting when you look in there?
1: Yeah. You guys want to see it?
4: I want to see it.
3: It's all greasy.
4: Oh, God. It looks like...
24: looks like dead mice.
3: It looks like greasy dead mice.
1: Yeah.
3: Yeah.
1: I don't know. A bucket of chrysalises.
4: And this is,
3: they're good.
4: Today is only Wednesday, so you've gone through a whole bucket of prunes in 3 days.
3: What are you working on, a dinette set? What are you?
24: Build a statue.
3: What the hell?
1: Those are unappetizing.
3: You're making baseball bats.
1: That was only because you're at the bottom, and these are crushed. Or like when you first open it, do they all look like mini placentas?
0: Yes,
3: they really do.
1: Huh.
2: I'd like to say thank you to all the great farmers out there.
3: I don't want the prune manufacturers upset. I know that
2: the plum growers. Appreciate all the hard work that goes into bringing
4: now,
2: us all this great food.
4: A nice fresh plum.
2: I don't really eat plums. I just don't encounter them. I'm sure they're delightful.
4: Do plums have the same effect?
2: I don't know the answer. I would assume.
3: Have you ever stuck your thumb in a pie and pulled out a plum?
2: No.
3: Okay. Hmm.
2: But I mean, I have had such a limited exposure to food in my life. I had never had a fig until 2 years ago.
4: What?
1: Most people try them in college.
24: Experiment. Yeah.
2: This is going to sound, well, no matter, I'll just tell you and you can decide if it's just it's stupidity or being pretentious. I'm a fan of Paul Newman, the very fine actor and humanitarian and a great charity.
4: Yes.
24: Never heard of him.
2: And
4: he makes a salad dressing.
2: He had a product. Well, no, we had a babysitter that I was talking to and I mentioned Paul Newman and she'd never heard of him. I couldn't believe it, but I get it.
3: No, you don't get it. But, you still don't get it.
2: He had a product called Fig Newtons. I'm sorry, Fig Newmans.
1: Yes.
2: So I tried them, and they were delightful.
1: You did get on a kick of those.
4: And you'd never had a Fig Newton
2: in your life. No, I'd never had a fig. Now I have some figs, I think, in the green room. I keep them at home.
3: How much of it was your love for Paul Newman?
2: No, I just wanted to try
3: your love for figs?
2: I wanted to try them. And
4: that pizza place you like to go to has an amazing fig pizza. You should try it.
1: Boy.
4: Fig and pear.
2: I'll have to try it.
1: I would frisbee that into the parking lot.
24: That'd be in the waste basket.
3: Wait a minute. What's on this monstrosity? What is it?
4: It has figs and pears and it's just wonderful.
6: Even I have had a problem with that.
3: Not only no, but hell no.
2: Wait a minute. Ace, who
4: even Ace eat, said he would have a problem with that?
2: We'll eat every kind of pizza. Ace said he will not eat a fig pizza.
4: Ah, you're wrong.
2: I go to a lot of pizza places. Which one is it?
4: I'll tell you.
2: Starts the one, with a B?
4: I think it starts with a D.
2: Oh, that place. Oh, yeah. I know which one you mean. Wow. No, what's the most recent food that you'd never had before that as an adult you tried for the first time, Josh?
1: Man, you think that of is anything? Good question. Yakima?
4: I don't care for that. Those stick things?
1: I've had really good Yakima.
2: I don't even know what it is.
1: And I've had it's not like great Yakima.
4: Yeah, Yakima
2: sounds like a brand of motorcycle from Japan.
1: Yeah, I don't know if it's a root vegetable.
4: I think it might be. It was big in New Mexico. They would put it in salads all the time. Yeah.
1: Jess Hooker could probably tell us, but it's good for hydration and it adds some crispiness to tuna salad and stuff like that because it's not a strong flavor.
2: When I was in college, a lot of guys wore those on their head.
4: A yakima?
1: Oh, no, I think you're...
3: that's a yarmulke?
2: Oh, sorry.
3: That's what you got there?
1: And I have trouble believing that, by the way. I know where you went.
3: Yeah.
2: No.
3: I'm surprised you didn't wear one, just so you didn't have to go to school that day.
2: Pat Godwin, what's the most recent food that as a...
1: Maybe it's jicama.
2: You've never had...
24: It would be something that Jess brought in. What was that stuff yesterday? Twiddle?
1: Yes.
24: Twiddle.
1: It's a British sandwich spread.
3: Mm-hmm. That was pretty good.
1: Made from tomatoes, sharp cheddar, and onion.
2: Mm. Okay. Well, that's interesting. I'd never had, what was the Australian stuff we had the other day that was so good?
4: Vegemite.
2: Yikes.
3: But you didn't like it.
2: Yeah. No, it was awful.
3: Yeah.
2: But nothing was worse than that liqueur.
4: Malort. I knew we'd get there somehow.
2: Yeah, Malort. That tasted like ass, as I would imagine ass tastes.
3: Mm.
2: anyone want to weigh in on that?
1: It doesn't.
3: well played.
2: This all started with, I guess, Chick just seeing that I keep prunes in my little area of the green room.
3: Yeah, and I just...
2: And figs.
3: Was curious. I opened the lid, and they are... Hideous looking.
2: It tastes good.
1: That's good.
3: I'm guessing they look the same coming out as they do going in.
4: Oh, gosh.
2: They just help you with your digestion.
1: Good.
4: Speaking of food, some couples are desperate to save their relationship and are trying something called a food divorce. Relationship therapist Aaron Pasch says that when couples stop planning, cooking, and eating meals together, they're experiencing a food divorce. Instead, the person handles their own food on their own schedule, and they don't worry about the other.
2: This I don't.
1: I get it.
2: This.
1: It's fine.
4: What?
1: Sure.
4: The idea is to eliminate arguments over what to eat, who cooks, and who does the dishes.
3: Just get a divorce.
4: Pash says it reflects a broader shift among younger couples.
3: Stop the dance. You guys broke up, okay?
4: They're redefining what a happy relationship looks like, and eating alone is increasingly common.
1: For some people, this has to be the way to go.
3: So they have a food divorce, they have a bed divorce. So when are they together? This sounds like something I'd
4: when
3: be
4: when you have sex.
1: Let's say I'm married.
3: That's it.
1: Oh, okay. I just broke out into a cold sweat.
2: Yeah. Okay, so I'm sorry. So we're going into, do we have the fantasy music?
1: I'm married and I work these hours.
4: Right.
3: Okay.
1: I could potentially be ready for dinner based on my work hours at 3:30 p.m.
3: Absolutely.
1: 4 p.m. She works 10 to 6. You know what I mean?
4: 9 to 5.
2: That's
4: reasonable. Normal schedule.
1: Yeah,
4: like,
1: I mean,
4: it's home
1: whatever.
4: At 6 or whatever.
1: And she wants to, then why wouldn't we have a food divorce?
4: Yeah.
2: Yeah, I don't know. I just wish that Kelly and I will often eat separate things at dinner, but we at least sit together. I just don't like it when if I want to have a bowl of cereal, I'm getting critiqued about it.
3: How's that coming, by the way?
1: Are you slurping?
3: Yeah, are you?
2: I enjoy my cereal.
3: I heard
2: and
3: you.
2: And have you been talking to her?
1: No. I
2: have been accused of slurping while eating my cereal.
3: Tom, you slurp here.
4: Yeah.
3: You slurp here more than anywhere. Here's my impression of Tom eating anything.
2: It's true.
4: It is true.
2: Well, here where I'm in a hurry.
3: You look, you
2: have to
3: eat
2: go,
3: like
2: have the
3: no.
2: Break.
24: You're in
3: no.
24: a hurry at a diner, at a restaurant.
3: Yes. Every time I've had a meal with you.
1: You're a louder guy. Yeah, you sneeze loudly, you yawn loudly, you chew gum loudly.
3: You do everything loudly.
1: Yeah, it's a bate.
3: Look at me, I'm doing something.
2: I am a human leaf blower.
3: That's right. Hello? No.
4: In your defense, I think it's very important, especially with children, to sit down at a table every night and have that conversation with them.
2: Last night, we had a great soup that Kelly made. Amazing. And
3: introduce the kids to tension, yes.
2: And Hart, my 10-year-old daughter, had cereal.
4: What kind of soup was it?
1: That's breakfast soup.
2: Just delightful. It was.
24: What was it called?
2: It was she made it from scratch, a homemade sausage.
3: Still no.
2: Soup.
24: Homemade sausage soup.
2: Oh, it was fantastic.
1: An Italian wedding.
2: Tomato.
4: Maybe Italian wedding.
3: Was it like a robin sausage? What kind of sausage was it?
2: I don't remember. The point is, Hart had a nice sausage? Bowl of cereal.
1: Because I had a bowl of Italian wedding soup once, and there was an envelope filled with cash in it.
24: I like it.
2: By the way, I like this new theme. Could we get some theme? Is Jason? Oh, yeah.
1: Yeah.
2: Could we get like some nice theme music for when Josh says, "If I was married," and then we could sort of play some.
1: Oh, just play Tubular Bells from The Exorcist.
2: I like this new stance you're taking because since you've lost so much weight, I can no longer do fat stuff.
1: I'm still fat.
2: No.
4: No, you're not.
1: Yeah, sure. Yeah.
2: I think I may start taking volunteers to come in and be the fat guy.
1: Well, we've had some people write in
2: that they'd like to.
3: Wants to be the new fat guy?
2: They could sort of take on that take on that role.
1: Has anybody been fired from a job for not being fat anymore? Could
3: I don't know.
24: Some fat people who lose the weight aren't funny anymore. You ever notice that?
4: Yeah, I noticed that.
1: Oh, I'll probably get that.
3: What's his?
24: No, you're funny.
3: What's his name? Seth? Not Seth, but the
1: Jonah.
3: Jonah Hill got that big time.
1: Yeah. Wow. Some comedians do, and it can be.
2: I just saw a terrific comedian. He was our guest, in fact, last Friday. Jim Flanagan. He was great. He opened for Derek Stroop. He was so funny.
3: He's a big fat guy?
1: No.
2: His part of it, he goes, by the way, he has lost 100 pounds.
1: Oh, no kidding.
2: In the last, like, 4 years. I had no idea.
1: But, wow.
2: He is still really funny. So I highly recommend it. But that we just kind of need that person in the room, though, for the occasional.
1: Do you guys feel you need that?
4: No.
24: No.
4: Not at all.
24: No. Fat shaming is not popular.
4: It's not popular. It's not
2: Come
4: good.
2: Come on, Pat. Beef up.
24: I don't want to go back there.
2: By the way, since I just mentioned that, Derek Stroop, and I don't know if Jim's opening for him next week, but he's going to be in Cedar Rapids coming up on Friday night at the Paramount Theater. Absolute must-see stand-up comedy. And then he'll be in Rochester at the Mayo Civic Center Saturday. Am I getting that right? Now, we have some cool stuff coming up in the world of news, including a Halloween-themed beer. I'll give you a hint. It sounds ghastly.
1: Hmm.
2: And we also have a Gen Z sex survey. We have Allie Breen coming up with Sexy Time. And something cool from McDonald's on the way back. What have you got over there, Christy?
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2: Thanks very much, Christy Lee. 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
4: Hello, Chick McGee.
3: Hello there. There's Pat Godwin.
24: Hey, Chick.
3: Hey, there's Josh Arnold.
24: Hi there.
3: Hello there, indeed. Hello, Ace Cosby.
9: Howdy.
3: Hello, Tom. How are you?
10: Yep. Hello, Chick McGee.
3: Yep.
10: Thank you very much.
9: Sorry to catch you by surprise.
3: My fault.
10: Let's see now. I love this new segment.
4: What segment?
10: Josh talking about if he were married.
3: Mm.
10: No, would this be a good intro? And now, if Josh were married.
1: No, that's a little too like.
4: That's almost in the past kind of a thing.
1: This is closer to what?
4: Yeah, there you go.
10: If Josh were married.
1: Somebody kill me.
10: We were talking about this. I'm reading more about this so-called food divorce thing.
4: Mm-hmm.
10: So it's you don't eat together at all?
4: No. Mm-mm. You eat separately.
1: Well, there might be days or meals.
4: Yeah, I'm sure there are days.
3: You eat separately, you sleep separately, yeah.
10: Years ago I proposed this, and I think someone actually has done it. I wish there were some kind of 800 number that you could call that would tell you where to go eat.
4: They used to have the app. Remember the app, Chick? And you would spin the dial. And
3: restaurant roulette or something like that.
4: That was what it was called.
10: That way you wouldn't argue about it.
1: Mm-hmm. It's not foolproof, though.
4: No,
1: there's
4: it's
1: no way.
4: Right. No.
1: Somebody's still going to argue.
3: Absolutely.
10: But you're going to get there, and if their meal isn't great, it's your fault.
4: Well, you picked this place.
10: Yeah. I'm just saying. Not that I've experienced that. It's just one of those things in life. Where do you want to go tonight? I don't know. You want Chinese? No. Italian? No. I don't know. But it'd be great if you just, call the number and you get a binding arbitration. You're going for pizza tonight.
3: Well, that's the key, is you have to still.
10: Yeah, you have to do what it says.
3: Have to agree on what you've.
1: Man, I think there's nothing hotter than when a woman walks in and goes, tonight for dinner, we're going to an Italian place. That's what I want.
24: Yep.
1: I think that is so hot.
10: What's hotter than that, Josh, is if she walks in and says, let's not eat, takes her clothes off and grabs you by the hand and takes you to the bedroom. That's hotter.
1: I don't know.
10: For me.
1: I've never been turned on by the phrase, let's not eat.

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1: Rumors spreading around. United takes his time. Right to shack outside the game. And you know what I'm talking about. 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They got a lot of nice girls.

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1: Good morning, it's Josh from the Bob and Tom Show. 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

0: fall, Michigan's most terrifying haunt isn't on land. 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In 2026, rumors surround the USS Edson, a warship that supposedly vanished during a top-secret stealth experiment. One moment it was there, the next, gone. For nearly 70 years, its fate remained a mystery. Now, the ship has reappeared at a dock in Bay City.
1: No distress call. No explanation.
0: Just a silent vessel, waiting in the darkness. 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

Channels 104.5, Bob and Tom in the morning, and classic rock that really rocks all day. My name is Adam. It's great to have you with me this afternoon. It's Wednesday, hump day. We're on the downhill now towards another weekend. New album from Heart is apparently done, likely to be released either late this year, early 2027. The band plans on heading out on the road as well, likely for their final tour. Quiet Riot coming up, Skinner now, Wheels 104.5.

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0: Beatles Revolution Wheels 104.5. Pretty famous story about Paul McCartney. Initially ran in the Northern Star newspaper on the campus of Northern Illinois University. Today in 1969, the paper claimed that Paul McCartney had been killed in a car crash in 1966 and had been replaced by a lookalike. Was picked up by a radio station in Detroit and eventually went worldwide. By October of that same year, Paul McCartney finally came out of seclusion. And when asked for a comment, he said, "Do I look dead? I'm fit as a fiddle." Night Ranger and Steppenwolf next.
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2: 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One moment it was there, the next, gone. For nearly 70 years, its fate remained a mystery. Now, the ship has reappeared at a dock in Bay City.
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2: Just a silent vessel, waiting in the darkness. 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

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This is WILZ Saginaw Bay City Midland Flint. 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

Stone, Sympathy for the Devil on Wheels 104.5. Bob and Tom in the morning and classic rock that really rocks all day. Their new album, Foreign Tongues, is out now, likely going to hit the road to tour in 2027. And apparently they signed a big deal for a biopic, a blockbuster biopic, produced in collaboration with the teams behind Yellowstone and Landman. No word on when or if there's a script or when we might see it, who might star in it, who might direct it, but the people behind Yellowstone and Landman are behind it. I am in. Zeppelin on the way. 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

0: We've got a couple of sweet deals live on our website right now, and three sweet deals going live on Friday. 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So you buy it, you print it, you use it. Those will go live Friday morning, 9 a.m. at wheels1045.com. 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Coming up, the Eagles and Van Halen.
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0: This fall, Michigan's most terrifying haunt isn't on land. It's adrift into fear aboard the Vietnam-era destroyer, USS Edson. Welcome to the Edson Incident. 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In 2026, rumors surround the USS Edson, a warship that supposedly vanished during a top-secret stealth experiment. One moment it was there, the next, gone. For nearly 70 years, its fate remained a mystery. Now, the ship has reappeared at a dock in Bay City.
1: No distress call. No explanation.
0: Just a silent vessel, waiting in the darkness. 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

It's Wednesday. That means we're inching closer to another weekend. Another Wheels Free Fortune Friday coming up on Friday, giving you the chance to win the Stampede Payout scratch-off tickets, courtesy of the Michigan Lottery. 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

0: Twisted Sister and I Want to Rock on Wheels 104.5. Twisted Sister out celebrating their 50th anniversary with Sebastian Bach singing lead. After Dee Snider had retired due to some health problems, played their first show in New Jersey on August 28th. Sebastian Bach did share that he got very emotional before taking the stage before that first show back in late August. Next up, they're playing the Washington State Fair coming up on Sunday. No stops planned as of now in Michigan. Coming up, Dire Straits.
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5: 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In 2026, rumors surround the USS Edson, a warship that supposedly vanished during a top-secret stealth experiment. One moment it was there, the next, gone. For nearly 70 years, its fate remained a mystery. 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
5: Just a silent vessel, waiting in the darkness. 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

Wheels 104.5, Bob and Tom in the morning. And classic rock that really rocks all day. Brian Adams there in Summer of 69. He's got a new album on the way. How's It Going? Set for release on November 6th. Brian Adams says it's a personal love letter to Canada. Got your next keyword right now that you can text in for a chance to win a trip to San Diego to see Metallica. Airfare, hotel, and two tickets to the show you want to enter. 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

0: The Purple and Highway Star on Wheels 104.5, still recording new music. 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I'll give you that Metallica keyword again. You've got this week, that's it. 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

Wheels 104.5. We know that Sharon Osbourne announced recently that Ozfest is returning in 2027. Made that announcement a couple of weeks ago that it will be in Ozzy's hometown of Birmingham at Villa Park in the UK. They just announced a couple of days ago that it will also come to the United States, though a date has not been set, a location has not been set, and obviously we don't know any artists that will be participating in the newest version of Ozfest, but it is returning in 2027. Here's Black Sabbath and Paranoid.

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0: poison. Every rose has its thorn on Wheels 104.5. Brett Michaels just announced he is heading back out on the road after being sidelined for about a month due to kidney stones. Was dealing with some pretty serious health issues. Actually has two stops in Michigan at the same location in Harris, which is in the UP west of Escanaba. He'll be at the Island Resort and Casino November 13th and 14th as part of his Brett Michaels Live and Amplified Tour. Give you that keyword again for a trip to San Diego to see Metallica. You want to enter? Text this hour's national keyword LAST, L-A-S-T, and send that to 95819. 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And remember, I'll have another keyword coming up in the 5 o'clock hour. Bon Jovi, next.
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15: Just a silent vessel, waiting in the darkness. 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

Def Leppard and Rock of Ages on Wheels 104.5. Bob and Tom in the morning. And classic rock that really rocks all day. New album from Def Leppard, likely out sometime early 2027. Also just announced a brand new box set. It's called Volume 4. Includes previously unreleased cover of The Beatles' Revolution, among songs from 2015 to 2023. That's available for pre-order right now and ships November 13th. The Doors coming up. Billy Squier now on Wheels 104.5. Love.

0: Journey any way you want it. 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Journey out on their final frontier tour and a return to Michigan coming up November 2nd. They will be at Little Caesars Arena in Detroit. 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And then starting next week on Monday, we will be giving one of these trips away a day. Again, we'll be giving out keywords at 8, 11, 2, and 5. That starts on Monday, but you can sign up to win one of those trips right now at wheels1045.com. Zeppelin and Guns N' Roses next.
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2: 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In 2026, rumors surround the USS Edson, a warship that supposedly vanished during a top-secret stealth experiment. One moment it was there, the next, gone. For nearly 70 years, its fate remained a mystery. Now, the ship has reappeared at a dock in Bay City.
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2: Just a silent vessel, waiting in the darkness. 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

Legendary Zeppelin drummer John Bonham's son, Jason Bonham, getting set to head out on another stretch of his Jason Bonham's Led Zeppelin evening on November 11th in Illinois. Does include a stop in Grand Rapids at GLC Live at 20 Monroe. That on November 15th. Tickets are on sale for that right now. Here's Whole Lotta Love on Wheels 104.5.

Bad Boys of Rock. And then there's Motley Crue. 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

0: Motley Crue at Home Sweet Home on Wheels 104.5. They are still out on their Return of the Carnival of Sins tour. Their next stop in California tonight. Cool thing about this tour, they're donating $1 from every ticket sold to the after-school arts program via their Motley Crue Give Back initiative. They're also set to re-release on the 45th anniversary of Too Fast for Love, their debut album. The limited edition box set will be out on October 30th. Coming up, the Stones.
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1: 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One moment it was there, the next, gone. 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
1: Just a silent vessel, waiting in the darkness. 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

Wheels 104.5, Bob and Tom in the morning, and classic rock that really rocks all day. 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

0: Wheels 104.5. We are your home for Michigan State football. Sparty back on the field coming up on Saturday after their loss to Notre Dame. Starting the Big Ten stretch of their schedule, hosting Nebraska from Spartan Stadium in East Lansing coming up on Saturday. An unusual start time, 5 p.m. kickoff on Saturday from East Lansing. We'll have the broadcast. It'll be a 3:30 pregame with a 5 p.m. kickoff on Saturday. The Pat Fitzgerald MSU Coaches Show will air tomorrow night at 6 p.m. Tom Petty and Black Sabbath next.
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0: 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Coming up in the 5 o'clock hour, I will have your fourth and final keyword today that you can text in for a chance to win a trip to San Diego to see Metallica. You can score airfare, hotel, and tickets in the Snake Pit. See Metallica on their M72 World Tour that continues into 2027. You'll have that keyword in the 5 o'clock hour tomorrow and Friday, and then that is it. 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
4: 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It's adrift into fear aboard the Vietnam-era destroyer, USS Edson. Welcome to the Edson Incident. 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In 2026, rumors surround the USS Edson, a warship that supposedly vanished during a top-secret stealth experiment. One moment it was there, the next, gone. For nearly 70 years, its fate remained a mystery. Now, the ship has reappeared at a dock in Bay City.
5: No distress call. No explanation.
4: Just a silent vessel, waiting in the darkness. 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Proceeds benefit the Saginaw Valley Naval Ship Museum.
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My name is Adam. It's great to have you with me. I've got your fourth and final keyword today. Chance to see Metallica on their M72 tour in San Diego. 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And send that to 95819. Doobie Brothers on the way. Journey now. 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

0: Wheels 104.5. Tiger season coming to an end after some day baseball in Detroit today against the Nationals. They'll host the Pirates starting on Friday, and then that will wrap up the season on Sunday. Saginaw Spirit back home at the Dahl Vet Center coming up this weekend. Two games, Friday night and Saturday night. SaginawSpirit.com. Michigan football, they are in action again on Saturday, hosting number 17 Iowa from the Big House. That game kicks off at 3:30. Michigan State, Nebraska from Spartan Stadium at 5. We'll have the broadcast of that right here. And Central Michigan likely getting a big payday, heading to Miami to play the Hurricanes on Saturday. NFL Week 3 starts tomorrow. Falcons, Packers. Lions will host the Jets coming up on Sunday. 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Springsteen, the birthday boy, and Guns N' Roses next.
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3: 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One moment it was there, the next, gone. For nearly 70 years, its fate remained a mystery. Now, the ship has reappeared at a dock in Bay City.
9: No distress call. 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

I'll give you that Metallica keyword again. A chance to see him in San Diego. 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Born Bruce Frederick Joseph Springsteen. 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

0: Neil Young rocking in the free world on Wheels 104.5. I'll give you that Metallica keyword one more time. It's the last one today. We'll have four tomorrow, four on Friday, and that is it. Chance for you and a guest to fly out to San Diego. You get hotel plus two tickets in the snake pit to see Metallica. You want to enter? Text this hour's national keyword black, B-L-A-C-K, and send that to 95819. Please don't text to drive. My name's Adam. That'll wrap it up for me. Don't forget Steve Gorman Rocks coming up at 7 o'clock. Joan Jett next.
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0: 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This Halloween season, do you dare enter Village of the Living Dead in St. Charles? 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Once you're here, you may never leave.
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0: This fall, Michigan's most terrifying haunt isn't on land. 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In 2026, rumors surround the USS Edson, a warship that supposedly vanished during a top-secret stealth experiment. One moment it was there, the next, gone. For nearly 70 years, its fate remained a mystery. Now, the ship has reappeared at a dock in Bay City.
13: No distress call. No explanation.
0: Just a silent vessel, waiting in the darkness. Visitors report a shadowy figure on the bridge, strange noises in the empty corridors, and unexplained activity below deck. 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
0: As we wrap up our visit with Michigan State quarterbacks coach John McNulty, in an earlier show, we mentioned that he had spent 30 years in coaching. Half of those have been spent in the NFL. So today the question is, which do you like the best?
3: Things have changed a lot. You get to spend a lot more time with the players now throughout the year in college, and you get to actually work with them with football. You get to meet, you know, on off-season times when you never saw them. They were only in the weight room. You get to do some things on the field, you know, in the summer, you know, before and after spring ball that you didn't get to do. So there's really year-round development of football that there really wasn't before. And sure, there's recruiting and all that, but that's kind of changed too for a lot of, I mean, that's a whole other show. The thing in the NFL is there's a little bit of a transactional part of it. When the best players I was around, Larry Fitzgerald, Antonio Gates, you know, those type of guys, Anquan Boldin, you know, guys that I got to, Kurt Warner, they wanted something every day. They were hungry for something every day, and you could build relationships with those guys. It was tough with the guys that were like the fourth and fifth receiver, the second and third quarterback, because you'd pour into them, and the GM would come in and be like, hey, look, we got to let this guy go. We need space for another guard. You know, you're like, holy cow, I just coached this guy my ass off with this guy for 2 years. I just, it's out the door. So, but you had to really enjoy. I enjoy the development part of it. You know, you get 15 receivers, say, or five quarterbacks going into training camp and just say, look, guys, I'm going to do everything I can for you to get you on a team. You're not going to all make this team. But, like, a lot of them ended up being practice squad or playing somewhere else, and that, you know, made you happy as a pro coach, just like it does here. You bring a guy in from ground zero in recruiting or of the portal, and you pour into him, and when you can see him, make those improvements and end up where he wanted to end up, and knowing all the work that he put into it, you know, that's really enjoyable as well.
0: Michigan State quarterbacks coach John McNulty. Up next, Nebraska at home on Saturday. 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
4: 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In 2026, rumors surround the USS Edson, a warship that supposedly vanished during a top-secret stealth experiment. One moment it was there, the next, gone. For nearly 70 years, its fate remained a mystery. Now, the ship has reappeared at a dock in Bay City.
5: No distress call. 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
4: Just a silent vessel, waiting in the darkness. 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
1: This fall, Michigan's most terrifying haunt isn't on land. It's adrift into fear aboard the Vietnam-era destroyer, USS Edson. Welcome to the Edson Incident. 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In 2026, rumors surround the USS Edson, a warship that supposedly vanished during a top-secret stealth experiment. One moment it was there, the next, gone. For nearly 70 years, its fate remained a mystery. Now, the ship has reappeared at a dock in Bay City.
13: 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No explanation.
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0: 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It's time to get your rock on with Steve Gorman and April Rose. It's Steve Gorman Rocks. Welcome to the show.
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